0: Guns N' Roses, welcome to the jungle on Steve Gorman Rocks. The first song on the first side of the first Guns N' Roses album. A song that you know what, you could say best represents the 1980s in terms of rock music, and I would not argue with you. We were talking about that this morning on my morning show in Minneapolis. What one song says 1980s more than any? And, you know, depends on what you're listening to at the time. You could make a case for an awful lot. But the first things that came to mind for me were Guns N' Roses songs. No band sort of summed up all that was right and wrong with 80s rock music. They came out of the Sunset Strip scene, but they played a big part in killing that scene, honestly. Guns N' Roses wasn't as pretty as the made-up glam rockers, Poison. They were harder-edged. They wore actual jeans, not designer jeans. Like, if they had holes in their jeans, it's because they'd worn them out. They just seemed to be grittier and tougher and meaner and more authentic. And that played a big part in actually opening the door for the grunge movement, which wiped out Guns N' Roses a few years later. That's just the nature of things. You can be the biggest domino in the stack, but you're still a domino, and you're just built there in rock music to be knocked down by the next band behind you.
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1: Come on. Yes! 40 even!
0: Woo! 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
1: It's time once again to escape to another world, where the rock is always just right, and your seasoned host is never short on stories to share. 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
2: Happy Tuesday the 23rd, mutants and minions, and thanks for tuning in to Alice's Attic. I trust everything's been pretty good for you guys the last few days. I got to meet some of you when I was at Monsterpalooza in Pasadena, California recently. And I got to say hi to original Hollywood Vampire Drinking Club member, Paul Williams. Of course, you may know him as intellectual orangutan Virgil from Battle of the Planet of the Apes. I saw Bill Ward. I saw Geezer from Sabbath. They were all there. It was really a lot of fun. Sometimes I do these Comic-Cons. I do maybe two a year. And it's fun to meet the fans and at the same time go backstage and see all the people that you've never met before. I mean, I sat and talked with John Cleese and William Shatner for an hour. You talk about a great conversation. Those guys are funny. But just because I'm on tour doesn't mean that I'll leave my Alice's Attic duties in the dust. I'll be here every night for you, just like right now, dust and all.
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0: much time on my hands. Too much time on my...
1: Another Cooper's Countdown in minutes. And The Rock rolls on now. It's Alice's Attic with Alice Cooper.

0: It's all the hits from coast to coast on Cooper's Countdown. 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
1: I can hear you asking, Alice, what happened this week in June 1983? Well, tennis player Chris Everett won her 15th Grand Slam, while the 13th Bond film Octopussy with Roger Moore was in theaters. I didn't particularly like the comedy in the Roger Moore era, even though Roger was a friend of mine. Okay, one more little thing about 1983. It's the year I got sober. Since Alice's Attic is a rock radio show, we want to know what was hot on the charts, right? I'm not sure if these guys were one-hit wonders, but The Fix, with their song One Thing Leads to Another, were number 5 on the rock charts. Great song. David Bowie was number 4 with China Girl, which was co-written with Iggy Pop and first released by Pop on his 1977 debut solo album, The Idiot. At number 3, my former neighbor Stevie Nicks with Stand Back, which I can only imagine was written about Lindsey Buckingham. When they weren't working for The Weeknd, Loverboy wrote about Hot Girls in the City, which was at number 2 on the charts in 83 this week. And at number 1, Those People You Run From, The Police, hitting the top spot with a song about CPR called Every Breath You Take. And from what I understand from Sting, it was more about a stalker and maybe even a serial killer than a love song.

0: If you really love us, you'll buy everything our sponsors tell you to. More Alice Cooper after this. Alice's Attic with Alice Cooper. 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
1: Hey, Alice, longtime fan. I've always wondered what you do after a concert. How do you wind down, and what do you get up to when you're traveling on the bus for many hours? Also, how's your new young female guitarist getting along with the rest of the boys? Thanks for your music and radio show. You are the best. Your pal, Diana in Memphis. Okay, let's just start at the top there. After a concert, I usually have a bowl of cereal because I'm not going to eat a big dinner, and then go right to bed. We play poker on the bus. Kyler, Ryan, Chuck, and myself. And then I go to bed. And I wake up the next morning, and Ryan and I go and play golf. All right. And Anna just fit in so well with the band. She just kind of fell right into it, got up on stage. All the boys totally respect her. She's 22. She's from Britain, and she can play. She just kills it up there. She's the replacement for Nita. Well, Nita is just had the baby, and she will be back when she decides it's time to come back. All right. So, Diana, everything's cool on our end. Okay, all questions, comments, and compliments come my way at alice@alicesattic.com.
0: Alice Cooper will be right back with more insanity after this break.
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0: now on Alice's Attic. It's This Day in Rock. Tell us about it, Coop.
1: June 23rd, 1975. The reason I remember this date so well is the pain. It's when yours truly fell off the stage during Welcome to My Nightmare, the first song of our show that night. I broke 6 ribs and had a concussion, 27 stitches in my head. And on the way down, I tripped on a wire and was pushing, funny, I was pushing Cheryl into a toy box. She was dressed like a toy. And then I stepped back, slipped on a wire, hit a photographer on the way down and broke 6 ribs, hit my head, had 27 stitches, and got back up and did about 5 more songs before I realized I had a concussion. What a show. Never say die. The show must go on. So, let's play that song. Here's Welcome to My Nightmare, which was pretty much a nightmare.

0: Someone has to pay for this travesty. 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
2: you should find someone there who's a pal, a buddy, a BFF. What you don't expect is for your very own late night pal to be a member of the Rock and Roll Hall of Fame. But then again, this ain't your average rock and roll rodeo. Confide in him now, and you shall be rewarded. It's Alice's Attic with Alice Cooper.
3: Hello, hooray, let the hour begin. It's your Uncle Alice up here in my attic with classic rock that doesn't suck. I'm feeling pretty okay tonight, and I hope you are as well. Of course, the rock and roll lifestyle isn't always the healthiest, but thankfully, I've been sober for 43 years, and I eat better than I ever did, and of course, my live shows are total cardio workout, and it's the best shows I've ever done. So, at 78, I'm doing my best shows. I don't get it. Okay, even if you're doing Jaeger shots while listening, I still love you. I tasted Jaeger. It's the worst thing. It tasted like cough medicine. Don't drink and drive, and be careful of your liver. We'll dedicate this one to that overworked liver of yours.
0: Alice's Attic with Alice Cooper.

Alice will have live and kicking in just a little while. Let's do more rock now. It's Alice's Attic with Alice Cooper.

0: Now, some live music for a dead audience.
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2: There are some bands who just flat out rock live, and others are more about the technical side of things. A band like Rush is both. AC/DC is maybe the former, but I'm thinking Dire Straits are more of a thinking person's band live in concert. I honestly have never seen Dire Straits live, and I really think I missed something in my life. But I'll let you decide, because tonight's live and kicking song is their well-known hit, Walk of Life, and it sounds a bit like this.

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0: sifting through the dusty mess of memories and cobwebs inside the mind of a rock icon.
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0: and rock and rolling lifestyle can be. And unfortunately, I've lost quite a few friends to drinking and drugs, but I love to keep their memories alive. So I thought I'd tell you some tales of the late, very great Keith Moon, the great drummer from The Who. He died in 1978 at the age of 32, but he packed a lot of living into those years. He'd come over and stay at your house for a month, and then he'd go to Harry's house for a month. And then, you know, everything you've ever heard about Keith Moon is true. We did a movie called Sextet with Mae West. She was 86 years old. And it was a musical, and it was horrible. But I got to do a singing scene with Mae West. I played an Italian waiter. Also in the movie was Timothy Dalton, Ringo, and Keith Moon, Dom DeLuise, and George Raft. At one point, she came after the scene to me, and she goes, "Why don't you come on back to my trailer?" And I said, "Well, because you're 86, and she says, "Oh, I'm all woman." I told the story at lunch. And Timothy Dalton says, "Oh, she did the same thing with me." And Ringo goes, "Yeah, me too." I got around to Keith Moon, and he just kind of like whistled and looked away. And we all went, "No way. No way." Yeah, he took her up on it. Keith Moon went back to her trailer, and she had her way with him. But that's Keith Moon. I don't even know why I doubted that he would do that. That's just one story. There are 1,000 more. One of my best friends and the best drummer I ever heard. Okay, I won't say rest in peace for him because I'm sure he's raising a ruckus, even in the afterlife, somewhere.
1: Alice will be right back.

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0: Alice Cooper has some rock trivia for you. 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
1: What Bruce Springsteen song is written in the first person from the point of view of a hot rodder and is a love letter to a girl named Wendy? Born to Run. Lyrics include, Wendy, let me in. I want to be your friend. I want to guard your dreams and visions. 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That sounds pretty sexual to me. Okay. But he's allowed to because he's Bruce Springsteen. All right. Born to Run.

0: There's more Alice Cooper coming sooner than later. Alice's Attic with Alice Cooper.
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2: If you're looking for a radio host who plays games with you, you've come to the wrong place. Unless, of course, the game is rock, paper, scissors. Then you can count on our faithful host to choose rock every single time. He's got his microphone on, and his leathers are just back from the cleaners. It's Alice's Attic with Alice Cooper.
3: Well, I ain't evil, I'm just good looking. Start a little fire, baby, start cooking. I'm a hungry man, but I don't want pizza. I'll blow down your house, and then I'm going to eat you. Actually, pizza sounds okay, but those were lyrics to my song, Feed My Frankenstein, in case you didn't know. And that makes me Alice Cooper. It wasn't written by me. It was written by Zodiac Mind Warp, and I did a little surgery to the lyrics. But that's one of our big songs on stage. That's where Frank and Alice comes out. All right, you've got stuff and nonsense coming up for you this hour, so let's jump in.
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More Cooper's Covers in minutes. And more rock right now on Alice's Attic with Alice Cooper. It's Alice's Attic with Alice Cooper.

0: said musicians had to be creative?
1: Just ask our next artist on Cooper's Covers. And now for something completely unoriginal.
2: There was a time when we never thought we'd see Axl, Slash, and Duff on stage together again. But now, they've all been back in GNR for years, and while I'm not sure if they're always doing this one live, it's one of the cool covers that they've done over the years, along with Aerosmith's Mama Ken. The tune I've got for you tonight is their take on Paul McCartney's Live and Let Die, which, of course, is a James Bond theme. They did a great job of this song. Really, really great cover of this song. And they're sober. That means if you go to see Guns N' Roses now, they're not 3 hours late, they're an hour early. And here's your Cooper's cover, Live and Let Die by GNR. By the way, just saw Slash, I just saw Duff, and they play better than they've ever played ever.

0: Alice's Attic with Alice Cooper.
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1: Hey, Alice, I know you have a lot of rabid fans, but I hope most of them are respectful to you. Pretty crazy that I'm actually writing to you and that you are reading it, I hope. So I'm wondering if you ever wrote fan mail to anyone and if they wrote back. Your minion, Randy. No. I've got to tell you this right now. If fan mail comes to my house, I never respond to it. If it's backstage, yeah, I do. I respond to it. But if it's to my house, you guys have a network. I know that. You know that. We all know that. In other words, if you write to me in my house and send pictures, and can you please sign this? My uncle just broke his ankle, and my mother has whooping cough. I never respond to those. Because once you do, then everybody fills your mailbox with all these. It gets out that you, yeah, will respond. I will respond to things that I find backstage. So write to Alice at alice'sattic.com. And that's why I do Comic-Cons. When I do Comic-Cons, it's to meet you, sign stuff for you, talk to you for a little bit, and then I kind of know how psychotic my audience really is. Write to Alice at alice'sattic.com with whatever on your mind, and I'll respond right here, and I know it's going to be weird.
0: Alice will be back in a moment.

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1: In 1982, Canadian band Saga toured the United States, where they opened for Billy Squire and Jethro Tull, which helped the band's most popular single get on the charts. In the U.S., can you name the single? Answer? Who cares? No. It's On the Loose, and if for some reason you can't remember what it sounds like, Uncle Alice is here to help you. It's Saga, On the Loose.

0: coming up next. Alice's Attic with Alice Cooper.
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1: You're inside Alice's Attic. Your sagacious host could truly benefit from having a yard sale. Who wouldn't be interested in used straitjackets, top hats, guillotines, and leather pants? There's even a lava lamp from his first L.A. apartment. But amongst the flotsam and jetsam of an extraordinarily interesting life are the tantalizing tales that only a Rock and Roll Hall of Famer could deliver. So sit back and enjoy another hour of rock and talk with Alice Cooper.
2: 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I'm your tour guide, Alice Cooper. I promise I won't lead you astray and abandon you to the lions and tigers and bears. Oh, my. Spending time in Alice's attic is like a safari with a classic rock soundtrack and salty snacks. I would go on a safari if there was a golf course there, and if it was one of those catered safaris where you don't really sleep in a sleeping bag with things crawling in the bag with you. The only thing I want crawling in the bag with me is my wife. Alrighty, all my rock and roll animals, here's a song from a group who won't stay up late for you at all.
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It's Alice's Attic with Alice Cooper.

0: The scent of Aquanet, the silky smooth feel of spandex, and a cassette cranked up on the Alpine in your Trans Am. 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
2: A lot of 80s movies have great soundtracks, and Breakfast Club was both a pretty cool coming-of-age movie with a bunch of great songs. Interestingly, Simple Minds didn't write Don't You Forget About Me, which was their hit from the film. It was written by producer Keith Forsey and guitarist Steve Schriff for the film. I have written songs just for movies. I wrote two songs for Monster Dog, and I wrote a song with Carol Bayer Sager, and I wrote an entire play with Alan Menken that we still have not done. And he's responsible for every single song in every Disney movie. Okay, when you go in to write with him, you have to like brush the Academy Awards across because you have sitting on them. They're everywhere. And now here's Simple Minds with a song that probably reminds you of seeing The Breakfast Club.

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Now, it's more music. Alice's Attic with Alice Cooper.

0: Get ready for even more fun and freaky facts on Alice's Attic with Alice Cooper.
1: Oh, my beloved little freaky freaks, it's the king of your kind, Uncle Alice, with fun and freaky facts that are sometimes even true. Here we go. The longest time between twins being born is 87 days. They had to coax the other one out. Earlobes have no biological purpose, except for earrings. Tom Petty only joined the legendary supergroup because George Harrison left his guitar at Petty's house. While picking it up, Harrison invited Petty to a recording session. Next thing you know, Petty's in the band. Mars isn't actually round. Unlike any other rocky planet in the solar system, Mars is actually shaped like a rugby ball, but with different sizes along all three axes. Well, I kind of like Mars now. And finally tonight, around 8-10% of people grind their teeth at night. The process is called sleep bruxism. I've never had that problem. And that's it for the facts, my most beloved freaks.
0: What? You think radio this brilliant is free? We'll be back with more amazing Alice Cooper after the break.

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1: What Kink song features callbacks to previous Kink songs, both lyrically and musically, including borrowing the main riff from the Kink's 1964 song All Day and All of the Night? Destroyer. The song was released as a track on the group's 19th album, Give the People What They Want, in August 1981. The Kinks were one of the most unique bands that ever came out of England. They were great songwriters. They were truly pioneers of using different sounds, and they were as rock and roll as you can get. And now, one of my favorites by the Kinks, Destroyer.
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1: Tonight's deep cut is the first collaboration between guitarist Eric Clapton and artist Martin Sharp. The two were neighbors, and apparently Sharp told Eric he'd written a poem. Then Clapton told Sharp that he'd just composed some new music, and the song called Tales of Brave Ulysses was born. Eric said that Greek mythology inspired subject matter stemmed from Sharp's love of the Mediterranean islands, and that he had written it in the previous winter, wishing they were out in the sun. People in England really need to get out more, you know? Here's a guy that says, I just wrote something about the brave Ulysses because of my love of the Mediterranean islands. Who does that? It just, you know, that's not one of those things you wake up and go, yes, I have an idea. And now our Attic Classic, Cream's Tales of Brave Ulysses.
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1: Hi, Alice. Since you have a book called Golf Monster, talk about your game, wondering what other sports you're good at. Did your kids inherit your hand-eye coordination? Were you a little league coach or anything? I'm a pretty good at ping pong myself, but I'm no Forrest Gump. Thanks, Peter M. in Dallas. Yeah, I was that kid from Detroit that was probably the best left fielder you'll ever find. I could catch anything. They always put me up first because I could hit anything. Nothing got past the plate. Played baseball every day. Ping pong? You don't want to play me. I one time played the champion of Norway at the airport. He beat me 21-20. And it was on TV. Yeah, that's how good I am. Knife throwing? Don't even start. Don't even think about it. Yeah, I was a jock in school, and I was a long-distance runner. I used to run the mile and the 2 mile. I had the record for a 17-mile run, school record, that nobody has ever beaten. So, anyways, back in a bit, I think I probably just wore you out because you're thinking, oh my gosh, he does that, and he's also a rock star. Yeah, yeah. I do all that.
0: Your teller of Detroit stories, Alice Cooper, will return after these messages.

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Now when I talked to God, I knew he'd understand. He said, sit by me and I'll be your God in hand. But don't ask me what I think of you. I might not give the answer that you want me to.

0: said musicians had to be creative?
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2: You might know the great Grand Funk tune, Some Kind of Wonderful, but did you know it's a cover? It was written by Canadian-American musician John Ellison and first recorded by his R&B group, the Soul Brothers Six, in 1967, peaking at number 91 on the U.S. Billboard Hot 100. It was 1974 when Grand Funk Railroad also had a hit with the tune, which reached number 3 on the same chart. They did an awful lot of covers and did them very well. And now, here's a song that's, well, it's just some kind of wonderful.

0: has pulled the stairs back into the ceiling. 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

0: 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Are we reaching? 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

This is Tom. God knows I'm not perfect. I guess I can be difficult, maybe a little demanding. Oh, sure, some might say tyrannical, but I don't get it. I try to be a nice guy, but it seems everybody's pissed at me.

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6: Hey, welcome back to the Bob and Tom Show in the O'Reilly Auto Parts Studios. At the news desk, it's Christy Lee.
7: Hello.
6: It really looks like a something's going on over there. You got your pen out. You're making notes. You're making
7: notes.
6: Signing stuff.
7: Yeah.
6: There's Pat Godwin.
8: Hey, Chick.
6: Hey. There's Josh Arnold.
9: Hi.
6: There's Ace Cosby.
10: Hello.
6: I'm Chick McGee. And can I tell people what you're doing?
11: No.
6: Good God, man.
12: Oh, I didn't see. I should be grateful? Or
7: let's just say
6: he almost had the whole Kleenex box in his nose, augering in, man.
11: I know that you like to do it bareback by just shoving your fingers in your nose. I was
6: there's nothing
11: blowing my nose
6: with a little house cleaner.
11: Okay, that's fine. Once again, I'm back from a little bit of a little weekend trip. Had a great time in beautiful South Carolina.
6: You did not cause any sort of incidents this time with this trip, like you most often do.
11: The
6: TSA incident in Philadelphia.
11: I had a great time.
6: I mean, the list is long.
11: I would like to require my fellow airline passengers to bathe. That would be nice.
6: Where do you stand on matching, let's just say, clothes, but specifically sweatsuits?
11: I saw that guy.
6: A couple.
11: The black sweat. I thought I was back in the mid-'80s. The black sweatsuit, the chains.
6: Me and mother are flying to New York City for the weekend, and we're wearing matching Fila tracksuits.
12: Cute.
6: You know what? I've never done that, and I think at some point I want to try it.
12: Yeah, why not?
6: It probably is going to be some weird stranger I'm going to go with.
12: That's all right.
6: It'll be fine.
12: Yeah. Just matching.
11: Couple things. I'd like, as a country, could we decide shoes or no shoes? Could we make that happen?
7: What do you mean, shoes or no shoes? On the plane?
11: No, TSA.
6: They make you take your shoes off?
11: It just depends what airport you're in.
6: The pre-check doesn't?
11: But that thing, I like to complain about the minor things in the world because the major things are all so messed up that there's no reason to even complain about them. Have you noticed that the nicer the restaurant you go to, the less likely it is to have salt and pepper on the table, and if you order coffee, all they have now is, we have the raw sugar and the regular sugar, and then whatever earth hugging, tree hugging crap.
6: Oh, like stevia, I think.
11: Yeah,
6: is
11: yeah, they don't. Right now. What happened to my? Where's my Splenda? Where's my Equal? I'm not so bringing a briefcase into lunch so I can have salt and Splenda or
6: I bet,
11: Equal.
6: I bet you women in their purses. I bet 80% of women have the pink and the blue and all the
7: stuff
6: in their purse.
11: I don't know why, but it seems like the nicer the place.
6: And I don't think it has anything to do with the nicer the place.
11: I do. There's no salt. I think the chefs get all, well, my food doesn't need it. I've seasoned it the way I like it. Well, hey, look, cram it, Earl. I want to have
6: you're
11: my salt on my
7: eat
11: steak.
7: Where we eat.
11: Please.
7: I know. It's hard for you to stoop to our level.
11: No, I'm in a hotel with you know, everything's right there. Yeah, no, it's ridiculous.
12: Salt and pepper, I think, started with COVID and
6: sure.
12: Maybe just never didn't come back for some reason.
11: But, I mean, if I were to go to Denny's, would they have the salt right there?
12: Oh, for
7: sure.
12: But
6: you can ask and they will bring you a salt.
7: Yes.
6: They'll bring you Sally and Pete.
11: I shouldn't have to ask. I've already annoyed them because I always insist now that I have an orange slice, not a lemon in my iced tea.
6: No, you ignored them, but you hit the door, pal. Okay. I think your pictures in kitchens all over across the country.
11: Converting the world. To that, so just it bugs me that they don't have this. I carry my own, I guess. Didn't you used to carry
7: Molly McButter
11: with you?
7: Mm-hmm. I used to. I don't do that anymore. I use real butter now.
11: Good for you.
7: Yeah,
6: I ain't buying it.
11: Support American dairy and those great farmers.
6: If I go through her purse, she'd have Molly McButter.
7: Go through my purse. It's in the other room.
6: How are we not going to go through her purse?
8: We go through her purse.
6: We've got the green light. Let's see what's in
7: I
6: there.
7: I don't have anything in there.
12: What if just the biggest dildo
6: you've ever seen?
8: Or just forgotten
11: one of those
8: party purses.
11: Ace, what do they call the extra large condoms?
6: It's
11: what are those called?
12: Magnums.
6: Some kind of, it's like a steampunk
12: version. Yeah, it's just like insane.
7: You guys are going to be so disappointed.
11: As some prankster slipped a Magnum condom in there, Andy sees it. What the?
6: Yeah. You pick up a purse and it's humming already.
11: All right.
12: Yeah, right.
6: Dear Bob and Tom show, we were talking about Archie and the sugar by the Archie's. Yesterday, this is from Joseph. My first 45 was Sugar by the Archies. I cut it off the back of a Sugar Pop cereal box.
7: Yep.
6: Remember those days?
7: I remember those days.
6: The records were on the back of the cereal box.
7: Absolutely.
11: Oh, cool.
6: I can't believe you forgot the Archies follow-up smash hit, Jingle Jangle.
11: Not aware of it.
7: Not me.
11: Never
6: I'm aware of the title. I don't remember the song, but here it is.

0: a whole new direction.
1: Oh. Yeah, that's a huge nothing. Sophomore slump.
0: Woo! Yeah.
2: Oh, I like this. I like rhyming Metra with Betta.
0: Betta.
3: Is that Betty or Veronica?
4: I don't know, but...
1: Yeah, yikes. Not much of a hit, that one.
4: No, not Archie, that's for sure.
1: Is it...
0: I give that a 69 because it sucks. Okay.
1: Isn't the famous story that the monkeys turned down Sugar Sugar?
0: Mike did, I think, yeah.
1: They did. They didn't do it, and it
0: Nesmith
1: became,
0: was in,
1: became a huge hit.
0: Insulted.
4: They had plenty of their own hits, don't you...
1: Not that they wrote.
0: Yeah, and the monkeys were just fine.
4: The monkeys did all right, dude. You don't like the monkeys?
1: No, they're okay.
2: It's shockingly good, actually.
4: They are very good.
1: Well, of course they are. Their songs were written by...
4: Well, a lot of artists have other people write their songs, Tom.
1: I know. Okay, great.
4: The Archies didn't write Sugar Sugar.
0: What?
1: The Archies were a band. It was...
0: Wouldn't you like to go back to
1: Dante and a bunch of session cats?
0: And Hot Dog is the one who's charting the whole thing. He's at the piano. Come on, guys. Jesus.
1: As you know, I have trouble talking and thinking at the same time. So sometimes we come up with words because we can't think of the words. This is from Melissa in Lexington, Ohio. My husband and I were heading home and passed a gentleman fishing from a bridge. My husband commented he was brave since that was a pretty busy bridge on a state road. And then he also mentioned another bridge that was over, you know, the boat parking lot. Yes, that's known as a marina. Uh-huh. Thank you. I sympathize with your husband.
0: Wasn't that Lee Harvey Oswald's wife, Marina? Yeah. Okay.
5: Oh, I think it is. Sure, wasn't it something like that?
2: Yeah.
0: I'm just trying to communicate to you, Tom.
1: That certainly is correct. I never associated her with boating.
0: Well, how could you not? Her name's Marina.
1: But I never made that connection.
0: Yeah.
1: Whatever happened to his kids?
0: I don't know.
2: They hopefully changed their name. Yeah.
1: Are you going to take your name when you get married? You're damn right I am.
5: I don't recommend fishing off a bridge.
0: That doesn't seem...
5: You catch one and...
0: Safe?
5: And pretty... I mean, it's...
2: You have a long way to go to bring her up.
5: Yeah.
4: Yeah.
5: Do the fish some favors and don't reel it up 40 feet.
1: It was a bridge in a state road, so I assume it's pretty high off the water. I don't know.
2: He goes back to the other fish.
5: I was flying.
0: Yeah, you were. You're not tall, fellas. You're not going to believe this.
1: I heard about those flying fish. Guess what?
5: You know how it doesn't kind of hurt normally? Well, this one hurt.
1: Oh, man.
0: It went on for a really long time.
5: Yeah. Gravity and all of it.
1: Coming up, more mail. 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
1: The Gosford County Sheriff's Office is investigating a drowning that occurred at Meadows Resort, located at Johnson Lake, on Monday. At approximately 1 a.m., emergency responders were dispatched to the dock area at Meadows Resort in reference to a male subject found unresponsive in the water. Despite life-saving efforts, the individual was pronounced deceased at the scene. Deceased has been identified as 76-year-old male resident of the Johnson Lake area. His name is being withheld at this time, pending notification of family. An autopsy has been ordered to determine the official cause of death. The incident remains under investigation. However, no foul play is suspected at this time. A complex of thunderstorms caused a swath of damage throughout parts of central Nebraska on Saturday. Intense rainfall, severe winds, and large hail were the primary threats within these storms. The areas that saw the highest rainfall included Edgar at 4.83 inches, Wood River at 4.61 inches, and Loup City at 4.58 inches. The rainfall caused flash flooding throughout the region. The highest wind gust was reported at 71 miles per hour in Valley County, southwest of North Loup, while widespread 60-mile-an-hour gusts occurred in Hall, Adams, and Clay counties. The Kearney Planning Commission approved a rezone of a property on West 50th Street that will allow for the development of duplexes on a property in the area. Kyle Hayner, the applicant, appeared on behalf of Patricia Hayner, the property owner, to request a rezone of the six properties. Hayner said the plan is to build on all six lots, but may be restricted on two of them.
2: My mom is wanting to build some very nice duplexes in the area. I think they'll be great for the area. We have contacted people in the area to find out, and everybody has given us a verbal that would be effective, a verbal, yeah, that's great.
1: The duplexes are planned to be sold instead of rented. The Planning Commission voted unanimously to recommend approval to the Kearney City Council, who will discuss it at a future meeting.
3: I want to congratulate each of you on reaching this important milestone. Over the past 8 weeks, you have invested countless hours into training, learning new skills, building teamwork, and preparing yourselves for a career that very few people have the courage to pursue.
1: Those are comments from Mayor Roger Steele of Grand Island as he welcomed the Grand Island Fire Department's five newest firefighter and EMT recruits after they completed the ceremonial ruck to City Hall on Friday, marking the completion of their initial eight-week Fire Academy training. The recruits departed Fire Station 1 at 8 a.m. and traveled in full firefighter turnout gear to City Hall. Their route took them west on Fauner Park Road and north on Pine Street before arriving at City Hall. Upon arrival, the recruits presented Mayor Steele with a Keep the Promise cards as a symbol of their dedication and commitment to serving the Grand Island community. That's a look at morning headlines. I'm Trevor Bentley. For more, visit us online at CentralNebraskaToday.com.
4: Grand Island Home Federal Bank tonight is hosting Hastings Five Point Bank in Legion baseball action. Grand Island went 3-3 this past week in the Creighton Prep baseball tournament and are 15-7 this year. It's the first of two meetings between these two. 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Kearney Pinnacle Bank and Grand Island USave will each play tomorrow night. Kearney is off a successful 4-1 weekend, improving to 10-14 this season. Grand Island USave hasn't played since Thursday. USave will play four games this week into the weekend. They are 5-12 this Legion season. Oklahoma baseball achieved their third ever college baseball title behind a dominating 13-2 win last night. Oklahoma beat three teams who all won their conference en route to the title. Oklahoma lost two games all tournament and once in the College World Series. That's your sports update. I'm Bobby Hessling. 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
5: Rain moving in from the northwest is expected to stick around till at least this afternoon. High today, 72. Tonight, the rain gradually diminishes, low dropping to 57. Wednesday, sunshine and 78. Wednesday night, rain returns and sticks around through the day on Thursday. Thursday's high to be 70. Friday, up to 75. This weekend may make the 90s by Sunday. That's the latest Central Nebraska weather. I'm Brian Gallagher.
6: He had a couple of hits.
7: There's Pat Godwin.
8: Hey, Chick.
7: There's Josh Arnold.
9: Hi.
7: There's Ace Cosby.
10: Hey.
7: I'm Chick McGee. And Tom, you were on vacay yesterday, and we have the gentleman in question who sat in your chair yesterday. Would you like to say anything to Jeff Oskey?
6: Well, I can't because I'm sliding toward the floor now. What did you do to this chair?
9: Sliding towards... I did not touch the chair.
7: Right. We already...
11: No.
7: None of us believe anything he's saying.
9: I never touched the chair.
7: Don't forget that.
9: I don't touch Chick's chair. I don't touch
6: your
9: chair.
6: Well, there are all kinds of... There's like four different wands on this
7: thing. Right. Remember, there was they cleaned the carpets or something, okay. Which is hilarious.
8: Would you do me a favor? Can we set this up? Can you call the chair company and use the word wands a lot?
6: What do you call the steering?
8: You have wands.
6: The stick shift gizmos.
8: Yes.
6: How do you get the thing to stop slanting?
10: Which one is that?
9: Oh, my you gosh. Mean I didn't even know they slanted.
11: I didn't either.
8: It's canted? I don't think I can get mine to do it. All of our chairs are different, though. You know that,
9: don't,
8: right?
9: Don't press down on the slanter or push up on the canter.
7: Yeah, there you go.
6: Okay.
9: Oh, fixed it.
6: Push up in the canter sounds like a sex move in a kibbutz.
9: We missed you.
6: Okay.
9: Kibbutz.
6: Let's see now.
10: Poopy face.
6: Now, I missed the story about keeping your car clean.
9: Well, it was about things to do now, on dates or something, or not to do, first impressions.
8: You love to go to the car wash, but you don't spend a lot of time cleaning inside the car.
6: Oh, no. My car's,
8: am I correct on that?
6: No. My car is spotless.
8: Even the passenger seat?
6: Oh, I just kept stuff in the passenger seat, but I keep it in little bins.
8: Well, that's lovely. You really? Go to the container store, don't you, to cheer
6: oh,
8: up?
6: Oh, man, I love it. I love the container store.
8: I know it.
6: My car is very clean. I vacuum it all the time.
11: If you're struggling to get a date, a new survey says you might need to clean your car. A poll of 2,000 by Talker Research in behalf of Turtle Wax said nearly three quarters believe the way someone takes care of their car reflects how well they take care of themselves.
6: Okay. Well, that explains this letter.
11: Okay.
6: Dear Bob and Tom Show, a CEO friend of mine, during the final stages of interviews, would take his top candidates out for lunch. The catch was at the last minute he'd say, hey, can you drive?
11: Oh.
6: He wanted to see how clean they kept their car because he felt there was a direct correlation into how they would keep their accounts, their work area, and their work ethic.
11: No Very kidding. Interesting.
12: He's not wrong.
11: Yeah, he's not wrong.
8: I don't know, though. There's somebody who's calculating like that all the time.
9: I've heard a lot of stories about CEOs like that.
8: Yeah.
9: With hiring. Have you, Pat?
12: Yeah.
9: Yeah.
8: Well, if I ask him a question and he says yes and looks down, I've got to fire him.
9: One I heard was the CEO took one of the interviewees out to lunch, and before the guy even tried his steak, he salted it. And the CEO went, I'm not hiring that guy.
8: Yeah.
9: Because he
8: didn't taste it first.
9: Right, yeah. Right.
8: What?
6: Okay, that's a little bit. Yeah, that's a little extreme. He wouldn't have hired me because I would have put salt on it.
9: Without even tasting it.
6: That's correct.
9: Wow. Yeah, no, he wouldn't have. And that .com has since gone on to.
6: Yeah, of course. Oh, no, it doesn't mean that. I know some folks that are extremely successful that have no business being successful. They were just morons that were in the right place at the right time.
9: Yeah, some people do trip up.
6: Peter
8: Print.
11: Yeah. But you haven't had a job interview in a long time, have you?
6: Oh, God.
12: Well, no.
6: No. It's been forever.
11: Yeah.
9: Were you a good interview?
11: Yeah, thank you.
6: I guess. I mean, I got the gig.
11: Okay.
9: I was always a pretty good interview.
11: You know, I'm not going to brag, but I won state for interview for DECA when I was in high school.
9: Whoa.
11: Oh, yeah.
8: Talk about burying the lead.
11: I could fill out an application.
12: Where do you see yourself in 5 years? Married to you.
11: Distributive Education Clubs of America, they used to have a contest every year. And
6: But, I mean, CEOs have their hiring a lot of people's tough.
11: Sure.
6: And figuring out who's going to be decent at a job can be real tough. And in this case, the guy said if they have a dirty car, I don't want them working for me. It just shows that I'm sure there are people that have messy cars that are great at what they do.
9: Yeah. There are probably some CEOs whose cars are filthy.
12: Some creative types.
9: But it's because their brains are
12: eccentric. Yeah.
6: But I heard a CEO talking about, and I totally agree with this. The guy said he would rather hire someone that worked in a restaurant that had experience. These jobs were not restaurant jobs. But he liked to hire people that at some point in their life had worked in a restaurant. And I totally agree with that.
8: Have this affinity for people who worked in restaurants, doctors, and lawyers. You're weird.
6: But if you've worked in a restaurant, I know you have, Jeff.
9: Yeah.
6: You learn to work with all kinds of people. You don't care if they speak English. You don't care. You want them to show up, do their job.
9: I used to do the hiring, and that was, I would do a little trick. I'd be like, hey, are you sober? And they'd be like, right now? And I'd be like, you're hired. you start in the kitchen tomorrow.
11: All right.
13: Well, let me ask you this. Did you care if they spoke English? Because that was one of the main things that Tom just mentioned.
7: Yeah.
14: No, this guy
13: was hard workers? Do they care if their coworkers speak English?
7: That's
13: high in your mind.
14: No, this guy did. You missed the point. This guy didn't care. You learned that you don't care if they speak.
13: This guy didn't care. What I'm saying is you care by saying you.
14: No, you're missing
13: the point. That was like one of the first things you pointed out.
7: Yeah, it was.
13: Are you competent? Can you listen? Are you good at teamwork? It was, do the people around you speak English?
14: Then I misspoke. No, but I was, this guy was saying that he liked hiring people that had restaurant experience because they were used to working with people of all stripes, many of whom didn't speak English, et cetera, and they enjoyed working with them. That was his point.
13: Oh, and now he says they enjoyed, suggesting you shouldn't enjoy working with somebody who's.
14: If you're the guy that was sitting next to me in the plane, where apparently the English word would be bathtub or shower. Welcome to America. Sorry, I had a very, very BO-laden gentleman.
13: No,
14: I
13: totally set him up to be a villain there, and he did it. That's what I was going
7: for.
13: No,
7: he takes right to him.
14: No, again, but the point is this CEO, I think that's a great trick. What if the story was from this letter, this guy, he's hiring people. And he says, hey, let's go to lunch, and he has them drive to see if their car is clean.
11: Mm-hmm.
14: Can you imagine if he got in the car and it had 40 open little mini gin bottles in the back seat?
11: That would be a problem.
12: Clue right there.
11: Mm-hmm.
14: Yeah. I mean, my next question is that legal?
7: Is what legal? Open containers?
14: No. If you were interviewing people,
9: just do the walk around where that's not what influenced you.
13: Exactly. The CEO was saying this in an interview. He wasn't It might be illegal to say, I'm not hiring you because your car is messy.
9: Right.
11: Right.
9: But
14: would
9: he'll just say, I found a better candidate.
13: Yeah, exactly. Yeah. It was his.
12: Right, right.
14: Yeah. Is it legal to say, hey, can you take me to lunch?
13: But I'm also the guy, I think it's, you don't like the look of somebody, you can say, I'm not hiring you. And I don't mean based on
12: that's your problem.
13: Race or anything. Yeah. I just mean their hair is.
14: So you can't hold up a paint chip.
11: What?
13: Right, right. You can't have swatches.
7: Yeah, because it gets the shade of their.
13: Right, right.
7: Yeah.
14: Can you imagine?
13: But you can tell. Sometimes you can judge a book by its cover. Yeah.
14: Yeah.
13: Like you don't think ever you can?
11: Oh yeah.
13: Yeah.
14: Of course you can.
11: I'm sorry.
13: If I walk into a maitre d' at a super fancy restaurant, they should look at me and go, no, thank you.
11: dressed like that? Yeah.
13: Right,
11: I'm
13: right.
11: Sorry.
7: Dressed like that.
13: There are so many jobs I shouldn't be qualified because of just how I look and what sort of.
11: If I put you in a tuxedo, you'd be perfect for the job.
14: Ooh. Yeah, but if you have a tattoo on your forehead with the name of your favorite metal band and.
11: Josh does not.
14: You're wearing a tux. It doesn't help.
9: When I worked at that restaurant, I managed the back of the house, and I went to the owner one day. I was like, I would like to be a bartender. And he goes, no, you have more of a back of the house kind of look to you.
13: Exactly.
12: Wow.
13: Yeah, right.
7: And we need you in the back of the house.
9: Right. Yeah. Although you handle it well back there.
14: That's
9: stay
14: changed.
9: Out of the public.
14: That has absolutely changed.
13: It has.
14: These days, one of the places I go to, half the guys have beards like you.
9: Right.
14: I don't know what it is to work there. You got to have a beard like
7: Does
14: that.
7: Does he ever hear himself when he talks?
11: No.
13: Like you.
11: Mm-hmm.
13: It's a good look.
7: Men have beards now.
14: No, but I mean, no.
7: Tattoos.
14: Jeffrey has a huge.
7: My God.
14: Jeffrey looks like a young Santa Claus. I mean, that's a major beard. It's not like the beards that you and Josh have that are trimmed and. I'm not being critical of it. I'm just saying.
13: No, yeah.
7: No, and it doesn't sound like.
13: We mentioned news anchors earlier. Jeff doesn't look like your typical news anchor.
11: No.
13: Well,
14: you look like
13: maybe.
14: You look like Gene Shalit about a week before he dropped.
13: That's a funny joke. You don't, but that's a funny joke.
7: Not
14: 100, by the way. It just came to me. I had to spit it out. That'll happen on this show.
7: Right. Hey, I'm going to spit out something about Simply Safe. How about that?
13: And by the way, you could be a news anchor, Jeff.
9: Thank you.
13: Al Jazeera.
7: Did you know in the United States every 20 there's a break in every 26 seconds? 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
14: Thank you very much, Chick McGee. Coming up from the world of sports, Giannis, big news, and a story that I love because it has at least five unpronounceable names in it. Should we have Christy do that one?
11: No.
14: Yes.
11: No.
14: Yes.
11: It's Chick's job. He does sports.
14: Oh, God, you know what it'd be? I take it back. It would be funnier. We should have Oskay do it. No. He knows nothing about sports. These names, what's your real name? Is it like Ashkenazkovich?
9: Yeah, that's it.
14: You okay. Know. Well, then make him do that story, okay? It'll make me happy.
7: Whatever.
14: These are the O'Reilly Auto Parts Studios. 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
5: Welcome back to the Bob and Tom Show, where you are in the O'Reilly Auto Parts Studios. 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
6: Well, hi there.
5: Hi there.
6: All right.
5: Fair to Midland.
6: Okay, we'll take it.
5: There's Pat Godwin.
7: Hey, Chick.
5: Hello. There's Jeff Oskay.
8: Hey, man.
5: There's Josh Arnold.
9: Hi.
5: Ace Cosby's here.
10: Hey.
5: I'm Chick McGee, and hello, Tom.
11: Hello, Chick McGee. I have to sneeze.
5: All right. And it's going to be a big one.
9: Here we go.
5: Nope.
9: Look at the light.
5: Deafening. Yeah, you're supposed to look at a light.
8: Oh, boy, he's got blue nose. Come to the light.
12: I thought you were supposed to pinch between your right here, and it would make you not sneeze.
5: I've always
8: and
5: heard
8: the webbing between your thumb and index finger.
11: Yeah. Okay, that worked.
5: Sneezing is a mini orgasm. Go ahead.
8: Yeah.
11: Yeah. Okay. Well, we have to do history today, don't we?
6: Oh gosh, yes. I forgot.
11: Completely unprepared.
5: June 23.
11: when we're done with this, remind me.
5: What did you say?
6: I don't know what he said.
5: Did you hear?
8: No. I usually throw out a random date. Why I picked that one, who knows?
5: I'll give you a hint.
6: We didn't hear what date.
5: There was an 11
11: good,
5: in it.
11: Good. Okay, good. Oh, all right. Great.
8: Yeah,
11: move, great
8: what a
11: move.
8: Dummy.
11: I have another question. When we're done with this, remind me. I'll get to this other thing.
8: Talk about stepping in.
11: Okay. Was everybody okay? Mm-hmm. Let's see now. A lot of stuff happened on this date. Well, that's too boring to go through.
5: Will you stop it and let us be the judge? That's the fun part.
11: Okay, 1926, the College Board administers the first SAT exams.
5: Now that's interesting. How do you say that's not interesting?
11: Well, I mean, I remember the rule of thumb was if you don't do well on the SATs, you probably have a good career ahead of you in radio.
5: Right, exactly.
11: And,
5: true. I thought the rule of thumb was first three questions are B. The fourth question, C.
11: Yeah, of course.
5: Right?
11: I think a lot of colleges are bringing them back. I think they realize maybe they were. Let's see now. How about this one? 1955, The Lady and the Tramp was released, which is nice. I mean,
6: it changed the way we eat spaghetti.
5: I think everybody knows the...
11: and it taught kids that dogs can have romantic relationships. Sure. They don't just hump at the dog park.
8: Right. It was originally called Lady in the Slut.
6: Oh.
5: The spaghetti scene where he scoots the meatball over to her.
6: Yeah.
11: This is it. Now, this is interesting. Christy, perhaps you're aware of this. In 1960, the first what was made available for purchase in the United States in the pharmaceutical realm?
6: Birth control pill.
11: That's right. Wow.
6: Uh-huh.
5: Changed the game, Leroy.
11: It did.
5: Yes, sir.
6: Made whores out of all of us.
5: Yep.
11: That's a good... Even Ace is appalled.
5: I think it's easier to be a whore.
6: Yeah.
5: At that point.
6: Yeah.
5: Let's say everyone was a whore.
12: Was there an immediate uptick in STDs because people didn't have to wear condoms?
8: No, the CIA hadn't introduced most STDs by then.
5: Oh, my bad.
8: Yeah, it was a little later.
5: That's true. What if they came up with venereal disease?
6: I was so naive in high school, though, because all the girls were going on the pill. Well, we have really bad periods, so we went on the pill. And I'm like, what?
5: That's a good idea.
6: I had no idea that was a thing.
12: Yeah, that's why
6: my mom would
12: that.
6: Never even talk about it with me. I mean, I didn't get on the pill till after I was out of high school.
8: I had a girlfriend whose periods were so bad, I took the pill.
7: Took a lot of pills.
5: One of my wives had a constant period. unbelievable.
6: People were using it as an itch.
11: That changed. Right. That pretty much changed everything, though. I wonder if there was a drop briefly there in condom sales.
6: Oh, I bet there was.
7: Of course. Don't get away at ease anymore.
6: Yeah.
7: Shoot across the room like a rubber band.
5: There's a book out there about the condom industry, and they continue in the book. They call it The Product, and I can't remember. It's fascinating what goes on at the condom manufacturer.
6: Really?
5: Yes.
6: Huh.
5: Really interesting.
11: Huh.
5: The product, of course. We have to be true to the product.
11: Let's see now. What else have we got going on?
5: We're Durex.
11: And after all these years, as far as I know, there still isn't a functional or at least readily available male pill. Is that correct?
8: That's right. Well, that's because birth control is 100% the woman's responsibility.
6: There we go.
8: Don't need your male pill.
5: And think about it. What's her back for?
6: Oh, my goodness gracious.
5: Tom, your thoughts.
11: Okay. I like this song. This is in 1979 on this date, The Knack released the song My Sharona.
8: I love it. Great riff.
5: It was everywhere.
6: Yep.
8: Do you guys like Weird Al's My Bologna?
12: Oh, yeah.
11: I thought that was one of his weaker.
5: Did he
8: oh,
5: say,
8: my gosh.
5: Did he say Bologna or Bologna?
8: I think just Bologna, actually.
5: Yeah.
8: My Bologna.
11: It's interesting to me because I thought this band is going to go on. They're going to be the next Rolling Stones, and they had like one more and they were done.
5: Yeah. Good Girls Don't, right?
11: Yeah. Good song. That was another good song.
5: Well, did you like them because they were from Northeast Ohio?
11: No.
5: Okay.
11: I didn't know they were from North. I thought they were from Michigan.
5: No, well, the Fingers are...
11: Doug Fingers.
5: Northeast.
11: Are you sure?
5: Cleveland. I think so.
8: They opened for the New York basketball team once.
5: It
8: was the Knick Knack tour.
11: I enjoyed that.
5: You know what?
11: If I hadn't been sipping my iced tea, I would have laughed heartily.
5: That's amazing.
8: Something there.
11: This is grim. This is in 2018. That soccer team got trapped in the cave.
6: Yeah.
8: Well, no, they were all. That's actually a miraculous ending.
6: Yeah. But
11: I couldn't. I started to watch that documentary. I got so claustrophobic.
6: Yeah, I'm with you.
11: Did they get the rest of those guys out of the one last week?
8: Oh, there was one last week.
6: Last week?
8: Are they soccer players?
11: No. The guys caught in the water cave, wherever the hell.
6: Oh, I don't know.
5: Well, will you change topics when we're talking about something?
12: That was an episode of Sea Hunt.
11: It absolutely was. All right. No, there were a bunch of guys, and they brought the same.
5: You're doing
11: dude,
5: me.
11: They brought the same dude in that got those kids out of the water.
8: Wow. Oh.
5: You're seeing TV and think it's happening to you. That's what I do.
11: Happy birthday, Albert Kinsey. Oh, the Kinsey Institute guy.
8: Isn't it Alfred Kinsey?
5: Yeah.
11: Sorry, Alfred Kinsey.
5: Is that a good movie?
8: Great
5: Liam
8: movie.
5: Neeson. Yeah. Okay. All right.
11: The Alan Turing, born in 1912. He's the genius that
5: Imitation
11: developed.
5: Game.
11: Yeah,
5: I like that movie.
11: That's a great movie.
8: The Enigma.
5: Yeah.
8: That is a good movie.
11: Bob Fosse.
6: Yeah.
7: Oh yeah.
6: Great choreographer.
5: It's showtime. Yeah.
11: And
6: all that jazz.
5: You know, Sam Rockwell played him on the Fox thing there, Fosse and Verdon, and he taught himself how to dance, and he's great.
11: No kidding. Mm-hmm. Let's see. I don't want to talk about that guy.
5: Story there.
11: I don't know who that is. I know. Randy Jackson, born in 1956 from American Idol, the man who calls everybody dog, male, female, whatever species they are. Whatever happened to him?
5: That really stuck in your craw, him doing
10: He's a bass player initially. Did you know that?
11: With the Jacksons, a real good one. He played on...
6: Was he in the Jacksons?
10: Huh?
6: Yeah.
11: Didn't he play on Michael Jackson's Beat It and everything?
5: Yeah. He wrote, co-wrote Cracklin' Rosie.
10: It's about Wanya.
11: Mm-hmm. That'll pretty much cover it for today.
5: I think I can't help but think you're leaving some gold.
8: Well, he
5: on the
8: did
5: floor.
8: Say, I don't know who that is. Yeah. Do you think any of us will know who it is?
11: Yeah,
8: well,
11: of course.
6: Mm-hmm.
5: Of course.
8: There's a chance we won't, but.
5: Ed Sheeran.
11: Zinedine Zidane.
10: Yeah, she just got married, right?
8: I don't know
10: Tom Holland.
6: No, that's Zendaya. Is that Zendaya?
10: She
6: Oh,
5: who the hell is that?
11: I have no idea who it is.
5: You know what? I apologize. You were correct to skip over that.
11: Selma Blair.
5: Oh, sure. I love her. Yeah. She's good. She's in
11: Cruel Intentions.
5: Hellboy. Is she in Hellboy?
11: Yeah.
5: She's great in Hellboy. The first one.
11: Glenn Danzig.
10: Sure.
8: Mother.
10: What a great song.
8: Tell your children not to walk our way.
5: Mother.
8: I should put that in my karaoke stage.
5: Yes,
10: that's a good one.
5: Tell you what, you do it, I'll be there to watch.
10: Best song about mother, right? Pink Floyd's got a mother, but that Danzig beats it, I think.
11: It's Misfits?
8: Yeah, he was in the Misfits. Mm-hmm. Boy, that's a cool shirt, isn't
5: that's
8: it?
5: That's a great
8: shirt. Oh, man, we had one kid in our high school that wore it, and we all were terrified.
5: Yeah,
8: it's terrifying.
6: Oh, really?
8: It's
11: it says the Misfits are in the top 10 merch bands in the world.
8: Yeah, for sure. That thing. I never wore one because I wasn't a big enough Misfits fan.
11: It's just one shirt?
8: It's that. Yeah, it's iconic
5: now.
8: I
5: can picture it.
8: Yeah.
5: It's a skull with Misfits on over top.
8: Kind of like if a human were wearing a skull mask sort of.
12: Wasn't there like a oozy green color to part of it?
8: Maybe in some,
5: yeah. Okay. Like that? A little bit of the green?
12: Yes. That's the one he had.
11: Well, I'm glad I...
6: That is terrifying. Yeah.
11: Wow, cool.
5: Ordered.
11: Well, no.
8: Nice.
11: Oh, yeah, I've seen that. That is kind of scary. Well, good to know. Congratulations, fellas. I'm glad you're making money in the merch. And you're not trapped in a cave. When we come back, I have a movie franchise updates. And, Christy, what have you got over there?
6: We still have to get to our interesting Jaws story.
8: You know, that noise was in the movie.
5: That's where we got it for the Mr. Obvious.
6: Imagine ordering an urn and it comes complete with ashes. We'll have that story coming up.
8: Oh, comes with urn and Vern.
6: Yeah.
8: I'm musing, right?
5: I'm desperately trying to find another name in my brain and I can't. Urn, Vern.
11: Laverne.
8: Fern.
5: Fern. That was right there.
11: Laverne and Shirley together again. In an ashtray. these are the O'Reilly Auto Parts Studios. 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
1: A fourth former Kearney Youth Rehabilitation and Treatment Center employee is facing sexual abuse charges in Buffalo County Court. Jessica Camacho, 37, is charged with first-degree sexual abuse of a protected individual, second-degree sexual abuse of a protected individual, two counts of possession of child pornography, and two counts of committing intentional child abuse. Camacho was arrested on Thursday, June 18th. An arraignment date has not been set in Buffalo County Court. Camacho is the fourth employee at the Kearney YRTC to have been arrested. The three other employees, Tara Ross, Katrina Fuchs, and Martha Ruiz Palacios, are facing similar charges to sexual abuse allegations. Hope Harbor has announced the appointment of Kendra Lutz as its new operational executive director. Kendra's career has included several roles with Central Nebraska Youth Services, Greater Grand Island Community Foundation, and most recently, Goodwill Industries of Greater Nebraska. Kendra attended Doane University and Southeast Community College and is a graduate of Hall County Leadership Tomorrow, Class 38. Hope Harbor provides shelter, housing assistance, community support services, and resources to individuals and families experiencing homelessness and housing instability throughout central Nebraska. Following heavy rains and thunderstorms over the weekend that saw flooding in some areas of Grand Island, the Sturm Museum has made the decision to reopen its doors following a day-long closure on Sunday to assess damage from the storms. Karen Hurst, Director of Communications at the museum, said they avoided any major damage to the property.
2: Everywhere that we've looked, the buildings are just fine. There was no water damage inside. It was just having to kind of wait for that water line to recede.
1: Hurst said the worst of the storm brought some flooded areas within the museum that just needed to recede along with some downed tree branches. The museum is open all week long from 9 a.m. to 4 p.m., with Fridays extending to 8 p.m. The South Fork Fire has been turned over to a Type 3 incident management team made up largely of local resources and personnel from the Rocky Mountain Complex Incident Management Team 2, which previously managed the incident. After more accurate mapping, the fire is now estimated at 39,696 acres, with 80 personnel currently assigned. Crews will continue to monitor areas of heavy fuels most at risk of retaining heat on the northwest edge of the burn area, but the focus has largely shifted to suppression repair. Suppression repair will take place in areas where firefighting operations cause damage, such as cut fencing and dozer lines. The burned area emergency response team will begin field evaluations of the post-fire area today, assessing soil health, watersheds, roads, trails, and cultural resources to determine what's needed to be addressed most urgently to ensure public safety and to support wildlife habitat. That's a look at news headlines for this morning. I'm Trevor Bentley. For more, visit us online at CentralNebraskaToday.com.
3: Grand Island Home Federal Bank tonight is hosting Hastings Five Point Bank in Legion baseball action. Grand Island went 3-3 this past week in the Creighton Prep baseball tournament and are 15-7 this year. It's the first of two meetings between these two. Listen live on KRGI 1430, 105.5, starting with the Pump and Pantry pregame show at 7:15 for a 7:30 first pitch. Kearney Pinnacle Bank and Grand Island USave will each play tomorrow night. Kearney is off a successful 4-1 weekend, improving to 10-14 this season. Grand Island USave hasn't played since Thursday. USave will play four games this week into the weekend. They are 5-12 this Legion season. Oklahoma baseball achieved their third ever college baseball title behind a dominating 13-2 win last night. Oklahoma beat three teams who all won their conference en route to the title. Oklahoma lost two games all tournament and once in the College World Series. That's your sports update. I'm Bobby Hessling. 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
4: Rain moving in from the northwest is expected to stick around till at least this afternoon. High today, 72. Tonight, the rain gradually diminishes, low dropping to 57. Wednesday, sunshine and 78. Wednesday night, rain returns and sticks around through the day on Thursday. Thursday's high to be 70. Friday, up to 75. This weekend may make the 90s by Sunday. That's the latest Central Nebraska weather. I'm Brian Gallagher.
5: Welcome back to the Bob and Tom Show in the O'Reilly Auto Parts Studios. Christy Lee at the news desk.
6: Oh, hi. Caught me.
5: Hello, indeed. There's Pat Godwin.
7: Hello.
5: Hello, hello, hello. There's Jeff Oskey.
8: Hey. Sorry about the earlier.
5: Yeah.
8: Sorry.
5: You should put a sign up. I did this. I apologize.
8: Yeah. Yes, sir.
5: There's Josh Arnold.
9: Oh, God darn it.
10: Hi.
5: There's Ace Cosby. I'm Chick McGee. Hello, Tom. Hello, everyone. Thank you very much for joining us. How did we get talking about that? Oh, I guess I brought it up. That soccer team that was, they went into the cave and the tide came up or whatever, the river came up or something. And
7: yeah.
5: But they got them all out,
9: mm-hmm.
5: which was nice. Did you see the documentary? I couldn't watch part of it. I thought the end was really weird when they were finally bringing them out of the cave and all the press is there and all the people. And their parents are arguing about who brought the snacks.
7: Yeah,
5: the soccer team.
7: Exactly.
5: Soccer team. And are they healthy?
7: Right. Are we orange slices, not zingers?
5: Yeah. Did you, Christy? You probably remember this, but you can know. Jeff, you'll know this one. You can't bring like homemade cookies.
9: No.
7: Oh no.
5: Everything has to be
9: packaged.
5: Packaged.
7: Well, yeah. Pre-packaged. Yeah, you have to.
5: And
7: allergy reasons.
5: Yeah, I guess. I don't know.
10: Well,
11: allergy pot.
7: I bet that. Oh boy.
11: Marijuana. Yeah. Right.
7: What I thought was really tacky, that one kid, they gave him a red card for leading them in.
5: Yeah.
7: That is. And they called the documentary Yours, Mine, and Ours. I thought that was no reason for the pun.
5: Now,
12: they all wore jackets, though.
7: Because they did?
12: It was chilly. Was it in Chile?
11: It was in
12: Maybe
11: Chile.
12: It was not.
5: Well, I thought it was in Thailand.
12: Okay.
5: But you're close. Foreigner.
7: There was some the Chilean miners.
12: That's
11: all under 18.
5: Great band.
12: I leave it up to the listener.
5: So I want to do this. I'm going to do this. I'm going to do question way. What am I saying?
7: Socratic method. Question way.
5: Socratic method.
12: He's on the radio right now.
9: Yeah, we know.
5: I was trying to think what... movie franchise have they made the most sequels of?
12: James right. Bond. Got to be James Bond. Right?
7: Do those count?
9: But do those, yeah.
11: Those I think they count.
12: Yeah. I think they would.
5: Yeah, for the most part, except for a couple, they've all been produced by the Broccoli, whatever company.
9: So that, you're counting.
5: Yeah.
9: All
5: but
9: right.
5: That's not number one.
12: It's not?
5: No.
12: Are there like 35 or something?
5: When this was written, this article, it was 27. 27 James Bond movies since 1962.
7: There are 10 Saws. There are
9: 12 Fast and Furious.
7: If you count the remake, and if you count Freddy versus Jason, there are 12 Friday the 13th.
12: I thought 11 of the Fast and Furious is
5: coming. This says there are 13 Halloweens.
7: Yeah, some of those are remakes, though. So
12: are
7: I mean,
12: they?
7: There are many different
5: 13 Star Treks.
12: Hmm.
7: Yeah, I don't know. Can we count reboots and remakes?
5: I guess.
9: No, that's not a sequel.
7: Yeah, it's not a direct sequel.
9: Right.
5: Well, I get into, but the number one is Godzilla.
7: Sure.
9: Yeah, yeah. Right.
7: So many of those, and especially if you do count the reboots and remakes.
9: How many do they list?
12: Do they count the ones that they don't license the Godzilla sound effect to?
5: 38 plus. And Ace will back me up on this. The Blue Oyster Cult's song Godzilla, they had to license that.
7: Yeah, I love that song.
5: I do too. It's a great band.
7: Yeah, I agree.
5: We got to work with them. Nice guys. Let's see now. I guess I probably shouldn't say nice guys, huh? Because they're supposed to be scary.
7: Yeah, they're nice.
11: Yeah, they're a cult. Though. Very nice.
9: Come on.
12: They know Godzilla? Is that
5: No, the Blue Oysters, they're a cult, as Christy pointed out.
9: Right. Yeah, Blue Oysters, you want to stay away from them.
7: Oh, they don't fear the Reaper.
9: No.
7: You know you're messing with badasses.
5: Yeah.
9: Right.
5: No, this says technically there have been 9 versions of Rocky.
7: Oh, if you count the Creeds.
5: Yeah.
7: Which are good. You should count them.
12: I've never seen them.
7: They're very good, man.
12: I like that Michael B. Jordan.
7: Surprisingly good.
5: And I don't know how many there are. The last Harry Potter one, he'd been around so long he was actually applying for Social Security.
12: That's
5: been around a while.
7: And he started going by Harold.
12: They do have a brand new Harry Potter coming up with the kids starting from the beginning on HBO here pretty soon.
5: Yeah.
12: Yeah. At Christmas time or something.
5: So, it's interesting.
7: That will be massive.
12: Yeah. John Lithgow's in it.
7: He's Dumbledore.
9: He is?
7: Yeah.
12: He's just as smart as everyone else.
7: No, he's dumb. Lithgow, top 10 favorite actors of mine.
12: Oh.
5: He
12: can do it all.
5: Just won the Broadway, whatever it is.
11: The
5: Tony. Thank you very much.
7: He did?
12: Rolled
11: 53 years ago, he won it, too. Longest stretch of...
7: Cool.
5: And,
9: speaking of movies,
5: go ahead. I'm sorry.
12: 53, he was Peter Pan. Won the Tony.
7: He was after...
12: Mary Martin.
7: Yeah.
12: He's that good.
9: And before Kathy Rigby.
7: Yeah, that's right.
12: Tom, what are you thinking of when you hear Kathy Rigby?
9: Doing Peter Pan.
10: Well, this is so
9: it's
10: so dated.
12: No, it's not. It's gorgeous.
10: I mean, I think it's important. We've grown up a little bit.
9: Kathy Rigby?
7: I just forget what she looks like.
9: Kind of a
10: elfin,
9: right. Pixie. Blonde, yeah.
10: Gymnast.
9: Mm-hmm.
10: And she, unfortunately, well, I don't know. I mean, is she still around?
9: I think so.
12: I think so.
9: Yeah.
10: She became really famous for doing a commercial for tampons. Yes.
7: No kidding.
10: Yeah. I mean,
12: it was one of the first tampon commercials.
10: I mean, because we've grown up a little bit. I can remember the first time I saw or heard a radio commercial. We couldn't use it. When I started here, we could not use the word condom on the radio.
7: What? Yeah, it was penis sheath.
10: I'm totally.
12: No, we had to say meat sack.
7: Oh! Scumbag is always a great.
12: That's a good one.
7: Yeah.
11: That's where that comes from.
12: How about Jimmy Hat? How do you feel about Jimmy Hat?
7: Yeah, I like Jimmy Hat.
12: Yeah.
9: What? Kathy Rigby's still with
7: Coney Island Whitefish, I like.
10: Yeah, that was a good one.
12: How was Kathy Rigby?
9: 73.
12: That's something.
9: She was my idol when I was a gymnast.
12: Kathy Rigby was?
9: Yeah.
10: But she became really well associated with...
9: Peter Pan.
10: Well, I was going to say with menstrual cycles.
12: Yeah.
9: Well, okay.
10: That'll happen.
9: Mm-hmm.
7: Although gymnasts tend to have them, like,
12: infrequently.
9: Very rarely. Especially back in those days.
7: Yeah, I don't know if it's that pommel horse or what.
10: get all clogged up, do they?
12: Or running and spitting all the time, possibly.
10: Okay, so I'm sorry. We have to do anything else but this.
9: Well, we were talking about movies and upcoming...
10: Wait, save it.
7: Save it. Put a sock in it.
12: You know what I'm going to tell you about?
9: I'm watching her.
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10: Thank you very much, Chick McGee. Well, when we come back, against my better judgment.
9: Yes.
10: When we come back.
12: Kathy Rigby.
10: Kathy Rigby.
7: against your better judgment. Yes. I can't wait to hear.
10: I'm warning you. A combination of tasteless and dated.
9: Yeah.
12: And so, wonderful sound effect.
10: Yeah, so old-time fans of the show, in advance, I'd like to say, you're welcome. These are the O'Reilly Auto Parts Studios. 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
10: Hey, welcome back to the Bob and Tom Show in the O'Reilly Auto Parts Studios. Christy Lee at the news desk.
11: Hello.
10: There's Pat Godwin.
12: Hey, Chick.
10: Hey, Pat. There's Jeff Foskey.
13: Hi, Chick.
10: Hi. There's Josh Arnold.
14: Hi there.
10: There's Ace Cosby.
15: Hey, Chick.
10: Hey, man. I'm Chick. Hello, Tom.
16: Hello, Chick McGee.
10: Hello, sir.
16: Got a special request. I'm going to see if we can squeeze it in. I'm not sure we have time.
15: What joke of mine would they like to
10: Jam it in.
16: But first, I promised to answer the question, does a Tesla float?
11: Lifeguard in Connecticut rescued a man who drove his Tesla into a community pool So I would say no.
12: Why had protesters lit it on fire?
11: Mike DeRosso told News 12 Connecticut he and his coworkers were setting up the food court umbrellas when they heard a loud crash and saw a Tesla sitting in the middle of the pool. He jumped into action and together with New Canaan police broke the car window, opened the door, and removed the driver safely. Officials said the driver had been trying to park, but accelerated instead and drove into the pool. He was not injured.
12: Oh, boy.
10: Idiot.
13: Why would he do that? What is he thinking?
16: So I assume, I'll have to ask Jason, our EV expert. So could he take that Tesla and put it in a giant bag of rice?
13: Is that how that works?
16: And then would it be okay to drive the next day?
10: Jason is absolutely justified not to speak to you.
16: Okay.
10: Ever again.
16: Was it a Tesla Model C? S-E-A? C? That's more of a Reader's Digest joke. Okay, sorry. I bet it won't start. It's flooded.
12: He's got a hole.
11: Yeah.
16: It's flooded, you see. It's a Tesla.
12: Oh, talking about a carpool.
10: Big laugh from Tom.
16: Wow.
10: I know my audience.
16: The guy shouldn't. You're not supposed to park one of those until 30 seconds after you finished eating. Maybe it's 30 minutes for the car.
13: I said take driving lessons, not diving lessons.
12: Hey! Hasn't that been proven that was just some BS?
16: The parents could
12: go smoke cigarettes?
16: Oh, yeah. The 30-minute thing, absolutely.
12: Yeah.
11: They just needed a break.
12: Yeah, that was their time to go smoke.
16: If you're not familiar with that,
10: it really caught traction.
11: It sure did. My mom swore by it.
16: Oh, and they put the fear of God in
11: it. Yeah,
12: they really did.
11: Yeah.
16: I think there were even signs at the pool.
11: I wouldn't doubt it. Yeah, back in the day.
13: I wouldn't doubt it.
12: Christy, that is what you sound like.
16: Yeah.
11: All right, I'll just talk like that all the time then, if that's what you want.
13: I would kind of like
10: Hang on. I hear no difference.
16: Christy, I have some special 4th of July M80 suppositories that you can light and shove up.
11: Now, Chick.
10: I'm sorry.
11: That's okay.
16: So
11: talk with your nice daisy.
16: So this idiot that drove his car into a pool, it could have been any car. It didn't have to be a Tesla.
11: Right.
16: He just moronically put it in.
11: We see this all the time.
10: Aren't you kind of... Is nervous about driving into a body?
12: That's what you sound like. That's what you sound like.
10: So anyway, you know, I'm kind of scared about driving a car into a lake, aren't you? Like all the time? I'm kind of got a phobia about it.
12: I do. I have window breakers inside all of my cars and the side door panel.
11: I got you guys one of those.
16: There was a really good episode of Mythbusters where they dropped a car into a pool to see what you have to do to get out.
11: And?
16: They found, this whole thing about letting the pressure equalize and letting the car fill with water. And in most cases, the doors would open. And would the electric windows work? Those hammers, probably a good idea if you had to ever.
11: Well, there are also seatbelt cutters on the other end, which is really helpful.
12: So you have a Kopechne hammer? Yes.
10: Ah, the Kopechne.
16: Ah, yeah.
11: Workhorse of the industry, right?
12: Yes.
16: I think I'll save my request for tomorrow. That's okay. I don't think we have enough time for it, but
12: all right.
11: I have time for this. An Arizona family got an unpleasant surprise after the urn they ordered from Amazon arrived with ashes already inside. Ashley Wegner told AZF Family that she purchased a small brass heart to hold some of her grandmother's ashes following her passing. Well, I'm glad she was already passed. It'd be bad if she wasn't. Once it arrived...
12: Look, Grandma, you're going to go in this.
11: Yeah, right. Once it arrived, Ms. Wegner said she was left shocked when she unscrewed the back and found that it was caked with cremains inside of it.
12: Oh.
11: She has since received a replacement keepsake urn for her grandmother.
16: Glad she didn't order a casket.
10: Well, no, she...
16: hey, there's already some dude in here.
10: Obviously got the pre-owned. Urn. Yeah.
11: How would you... That doesn't...
16: So they sent it to someone, they used it, and then...
10: I don't know how...
12: They may have used it for the ceremony and then returned it so they could get the money back.
10: Do you return it, or you just rinse it out?
12: You really want to take the trip to Kohl's?
10: Just rinse it out. You have to put your shoes on and go down to the car.
16: This is at least, I guess, this may be one of the few businesses that AI can't take over or...
10: Cremation?
16: Amazon's not going to... Amazon's not going to have a send in grandma and we'll send you back her body, right?
12: Maybe.
16: Do you think eventually you'll be able to?
10: I don't know why not.
11: You can send in cremains and have a diamond made out of it.
16: No, but I mean, you can't send a body in there.
11: No.
12: Right.
10: You know, you can order like a $22,000 to $25,000 two-story home. It's a kit from Amazon.
12: Yeah.
10: And it arrives.
11: A kit?
12: Yeah.
10: And it looks, I mean.
12: No, they have a bunch of them.
10: Don't you think it'd be a perfect, like, fishing cabin or
12: yes.
10: something?
12: Yes. Okay. They're kind of tiny homes.
10: Yeah. Yeah, it's not giant, but it's great looking.
16: Can you order a casket kit?
11: Probably.
10: You, probably.
11: It's Prime Days. You could probably get it on sale.
10: Oh, it is Prime Day.
11: Isn't it?
12: You know what? I think I'm going to order a custom casket.
10: There you go.
12: Like, remember the old Westerns? A new guy would come into town, and that one guy would come up with a tape measure.
10: You would start measuring. Just a matter of time, pal.
16: No, you love Amazon so much, Chick. Perhaps we could scatter your ashes at an Amazon warehouse when you're gone.
10: Possibly.
16: or the shoe warehouse at Amazon.
10: So fun.
14: Wait, we are almost done.
10: Yeah. Talking about me dying. It's all right. It's okay.
12: It's all right. You'll laugh now.
10: Laugh now.
12: He who laughs last.
10: Tell him we'll be right back.
16: Thank you for joining. Tomorrow I'm going to squeeze in this special request. That I think you'll enjoy very much. All the more reason to come back to the O'Reilly Auto Parts Studios. 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

Already gone. Eagles, Classic Rock, 101.5. And Eagles might be already gone, but the salute to the Eagles, Hotel California, is coming to the Grand Island Casino and Resort. Happening the 3rd, that's a Friday. And you can win tickets to that. 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It's going to be on the terrace. It's on the second floor. And don't forget, you can enter once a day. You have until Thursday to do that. We'll find out on Friday who gets those tickets. 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Definitely get yourself registered. We'll have Billy Idol right after.

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0: 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Rain today, 74. 40% chance tonight, 58. Partly sunny and 76 happening on Wednesday. 50% chance on Wednesday night, 57. And then showers likely and some more thunderstorms possible on your Thursday with a high of 71. 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Block of Rock on the way. We'll have Judas Priest, Aerosmith coming up next.
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0: As we look for rain today, 74, 40% chance tonight, 58, and then sunny, and partly sunny on Wednesday and high of 76. Again, more chances of some rain and some thunderstorms, and 57 for the low, and showers likely and some thunderstorms possible going on Thursday, and a high of around 71. 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
1: That's right. It's brought to you by Lee's Family Restaurant in Grand Island. Treating you like family. We have Blues Back Alley on the way. Lots of classic rock. And Kenny Wayne in Too Deep.

0: Hey, Black Ice, Classic Rock 101.5, title track to that album from 08. AC/DC there for you. And good afternoon. It is the Midday Happy Hour being brought to you by Lee's Family Restaurant. And you can try their grilled tilapia. They do chicken and seafood. And then if you want something lighter, chef salad, you have the grilled chicken salad, the crispy chicken salad. So get on into Lee's Family Restaurant. And speaking of black, they're back in black. Scientists in China have developed a new car paint that's so dark, it looks like a black hole on wheels, is what they're saying. The new ultra-black paint absorbs more than 99% of all visible light because it reflects absolutely zero light. Any car coated in it loses its three-dimensional shape, turning a normal vehicle into a flat silhouette where you can only see the headlights and the tires. Kind of bizarre. I'm telling you what they won't invent. Hey, we do have Lou's Back Alley on the way. Coming up next, we'll have some box.
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Same old situation. That's Motley Crue, Classic Rock 101.5 Midday Happy Hour, brought to you by Lee's Family Restaurant. Looking at some possible showers and thunderstorms. It's been drizzling here in GI most of the day so far. 73 for the high is what we're waiting for. Slight chance of showers and thunderstorms tonight and a low of 61. Then it's going to be sunny and 78 on Wednesday. Good time to hit the rivers if you're kayaking. Huh? Why not? Slight chance of showers and thunderstorms likely and going on Wednesday night, 57. More showers and thunderstorms in the forecast on Thursday, 70 for the high. How you doing this afternoon? Lou on board. We're going to have Lou's Back Alley coming up right after.

0: 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Weather update.
1: Rain and thunderstorms today, mainly before noon. Highs near 74. Southeast winds around 10. For tonight, a low chance of showers overnight. Mostly cloudy with a low around 56. East winds around 5 miles an hour, turning calm. Wednesday, mostly sunny with a high near 76. Northwest winds around 5 miles an hour, shifting east in the afternoon. Thursday, rain, temps around 68. And on Friday, highs near 74. More CentralNebraskaToday.com.
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5: 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Midday happy hour brought to you by Lee's Family Restaurant. And, of course, Ozzy got a statue that was unveiled at Hellfest in Sisson, France last week. And now he's got the throne. The throne that Ozzy sat on during his final concert will go on display next month. It'll be installed at the Birmingham Museum and Art Gallery in Birmingham, England, on July 1st as a part of the Ozzy Osbourne Working Class Hero exhibit. Here he is. This is A Fool Like You, Classic Rock 101.5. Ozzy Osbourne kicking off a block of rock with Lou's Back Alley.

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Brian Adams, Cuts Like a Knife. 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Rainy days on Tuesdays. Yeah, that's right. That's what's happening today. And then 61 tonight. It's just a slight chance of rain. Then sunny and 78 tomorrow, but then the rain comes back on Wednesday night. 57 there. A good chance on Thursday as well in the afternoon, and 70 for the high. Slight chance Thursday nights, 55, and partly sunny and 75 happening on your Friday. 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We'll kick it off with Petty right after.

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0: Jessica, Allman Brothers Band, Classic Rock 101.5. So we have the food truck face-off. The 16 are up there, and get to voting. All 16 going at it right now. 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So get on to vote right now. 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

Not once, but twice as hard. Classic Rock 101.5 Black Crowes. Lou here. Good afternoon. As the rain showers have moved southeast, going down there into Kansas, 61 for a low tonight. We'll hit a high of 67 so far. Tomorrow's going to be partly sunny and 77. 40% chance showers and thunderstorms happening Wednesday night, 57. And a 70% chance on Thursday, 69. Then things will dry up. And looking at 76 Friday, 84 Saturday, and 90 on your Sunday. 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He's going to be here. That's right.

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We'll check the forecast coming up. 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
4: Oh, good. 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

WCCR. We have seen some rain lately. Expect showers and thunderstorms possible yet today with a high of 72. 20% chance of showers and storms tonight, 57. Cloudy tomorrow morning, gradually sunny at a high of 77. Showers are likely again on Thursday and only 70. 40 minutes nonstop rock with a Who next. Hang on.

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1: 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You have to have a special license to be able to drive.
3: I do now for a long time. For a long time, we got away with it. We would just slap private coach up on the front of the thing, and nobody hassled us. 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And he's like, well, today's my last day.
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Ross Tequila, Classic Rock 101.5, Sammy Hagar. We're just about set to head home this afternoon. We'll get you on the way. Candlebox coming up. 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

0: 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Weather update.
1: Taking a look at your forecast for this evening. Looking at a slight chance of showers and storms between 10 and 4. Otherwise, mostly cloudy skies tonight. A low of 61. Tomorrow, partly sunny skies. A high of 77. Northwest winds at 5 miles per hour. And for tomorrow night, a 40% chance of showers and thunderstorms, mainly after 3, with increasing cloud coverage, a low of 57. That's your CentralNebraskaToday.com weather forecast.
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0: 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Jim Cartwright along. Starting to warm up some this afternoon. It will cool back down tonight. We'll check your forecast coming up just a few minutes away. Back into the Rock with the Scorpions.
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0: 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Weather update.
1: Taking a look at your forecast for this evening, looking at a slight chance of showers and storms between 10 and 4. Otherwise, mostly cloudy skies tonight, a low of 61. Tomorrow, partly sunny skies, a high of 77. Northwest winds at 5 miles per hour. And for tomorrow night, a 40% chance of showers and thunderstorms, mainly after 3, with increasing cloud coverage, a low of 57. That's your CentralNebraskaToday.com weather forecast.
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Home of Bob and Tom in the morning, 40 minutes of nonstop rock. We have Steve Gorman Rocks coming up with April Rose. 20% chance of showers and 57 tonight, mostly cloudy tomorrow, 77. Showers are likely on Thursday, mostly cloudy and 70. 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